0: Hi, good evening. Welcome to the Delilah Show. What can I do to make your night better, Donnie?
1: I'd like to send a song out to my girlfriend. We have been together for almost 4 years now. We got engaged here recently.
0: If you got engaged here recently, then she's not your girlfriend.
1: She's my fiance, yes.
0: And I bet she likes hearing that far more than girlfriend.
1: Yes.
0: She loves that word. Now, does she go and get her nails done quite often so she can show off her ring?
1: Oh, yes.
0: Uh-huh. And when she drives, does she tap it like this, you know, tap, tap, tap on the steering wheel?
1: Yes, sometimes, yes.
0: It's a thing women go through. What can I play for your fiancé? First off, what's her name?
1: Oh, her name is Amber.
0: Fiancé Amber. What song do you want to hear, Donnie?
1: Lady in Red.
0: And does she look great in red?
1: She looks ravishing, fantastic, and gorgeous in red.
0: Let me play that song for you, Donnie.

0: Here's the letter that I got from Jeff about trust tonight. He says, "Dear Delilah, I was in a relationship with a woman that lasted over 2 decades. The last 5 years were hell on earth. I grew tired of the constant fighting and bickering as our children got older, and in the end, I just walked out. I told myself, my friends, I would never allow or enable another woman to be able to hurt me, to treat me the way my ex did. And I've been single ever since. Just last year, I ran into an old friend named Patricia from work. Patricia had recently lost her job and was worried about how things were going to be for her. In an attempt to cheer her up, I invited her out for some fun. We've been going out ever since. She's sweet, beautiful, and very funny. She makes no demands on me, and we have a lot in common. We enjoy the theater, concerts, and of course, your show. Delilah, we have never been physically intimate except for an occasional hug or kiss. I like her a lot, but the specter of my old relationship where it got so bitter and contentious towards the end haunts me to this day, and that was over 7 years ago. I don't know what to do. I want to know Patricia more, but I'm so afraid. How do I get past this? Jeff the Cynic." Jeff, I will have my Delilah Dilemma response for you, young man, coming up next. You're listening to Delilah on 99.9 Light FM. 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As we mark 25 years since September 11th, the Tunnel to Towers Foundation remains committed to honoring the heroes shaped by that day. Heroes like NYPD Detective Victor Vargas, a United States Air Force veteran who died from pancreatic cancer after serving in the World Trade Center recovery efforts. 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
12: Yeah.

Jeff wrote to us. He was in a relationship, married for 22 years, and very abused emotionally, it sounds like, the last 5 years of that. And as a result, he's been single now for 7 years. And he's met a lady that he loves, but he can't let the walls down, and he wants my input. Jeff, here is the best analogy I can give you. Imagine if you went through the line at a grocery store, and when you went to pay for your $10 worth of soda and crackers, the person at the checkout stand demanded you give them $200. And when you said, why, I only bought $10 worth of groceries, they said, yeah, but the person ahead of you bought $190 worth of groceries and didn't pay the bill, so you have to pay us for the debt they owe. Would you pay that? Would that be fair? You are expecting others to pay a debt your ex-wife owes you. She hurt you, she harmed you, and now you are hanging on to that debt in your heart. And you know what? It's going to hurt the woman you love, Patricia, and it's going to hurt you. You need to let it go. You need to ask God to give you the grace to forgive your ex and let go of that debt she owes you, so that you are not expecting the next person who comes into your life to pay that debt. Forgiveness is the key to your happiness. If you can forgive your ex-wife, that doesn't mean that you love her. It doesn't mean you enter into sweet communications with her. It means you no longer hold her accountable for the debt she rightfully owes you. When you do that, your heart will begin to heal. And you will no longer be Jeff the cynic, but you will be Jeff, a fully functioning man who is able to love again.

0: keeping you company all night long, every night, every single night that I have the privilege to come into this studio and speak to you. I don't take it lightly. I don't take it for granted. You are precious, valuable, and valued. Of all the earthly treasures we could store up, if we had a den like Aladdin's den where the genie's bottle was kept and it's filled to the roof with gold, all of those material treasures are not as precious, as valuable as your life, as your heart, as your soul. Your worth cannot be diminished, cannot be tarnished, cannot be made less than, cannot be subtracted from. You are precious. I want you to know that. 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

0: Hi, good evening. Welcome aboard. This is Delilah. Who's with me on the phone line?
1: Hi, Delilah. This is Scott. I'm really nervous, but I'm trying to keep a good smile on my face. I've been bitten by the bug.
0: By the love bug, Scott?
1: Yes, ma'am. I've been bitten by the love bug. I've been knowing this little waitress that's been at the restaurant where I frequent once or twice a week for 10 years, and I got divorced a short time ago, and anyway, I built up enough courage to ask her if she wanted to take a trip with me. I drive 18 wheelers for a living, and she said she would love that. She had 2 weeks vacation coming up, so...
0: So this is it. This is the one.
1: Ah, Delilah, this is the one. She is beautiful, smart. She's just a good girl all the way around. So I fixed my special jambalaya and catfish and dirty rice last night. I had her come over to my home, and we had a good dinner, sit down and watch the movie, and just had a great time. And I've just been bitten by the love bug all the way around. So I had to call you and tell you that, Delilah. You've been an inspiration to me for many years. Years and years. So I just wanted to call and let you know. I was thinking maybe you could find a song for me.
0: I will find a sweet song. I'm happy to hear you've been bitten by the love bug, my friend. And I am happy to hear that she is as excited about this new blossoming relationship and probably your jambalaya as you are.
1: Okay, Lala, I sure do appreciate it, ma'am. You have a good night, okay?
0: All right. Good night.

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2: Glass of iced tea. And talk to me. Tell me who you're thinking about. Tell me who's on your heart tonight. Tell me what your hopes are, what your dreams are. We're here to share those dreams with you tonight.
3: Girl.

0: Hi, good evening, Richard. How are you?
1: Very good, Delilah.
0: What can I do to make you and I a little more special?
1: I know this amazing woman, and we're good friends, but naturally I'm head over heels in love with her. And so last week we were out, and I asked her to marry me. And I didn't know what to expect as a response. I was prepared for rejection, if that's what it was. But I didn't get a no. She wants more time to think about it. So I just thought if we could play a song to encourage her.
0: So how long have you known her?
1: About a year and a half.
0: And just out of the blue, you guys hadn't talked about a future together? You just sort of said, by the way?
1: I've told her that I love her, that I care about her, but I don't know how seriously she took it. You know, I don't know. So.
0: And she asked to think about it.
1: Yeah, because I caught her totally off guard.
0: Yes, if somebody had asked that of me when I wasn't expecting it, I'd probably have to think too.
1: And you know, she said, you know, I think I'd like to get to know you a little better, which is logical.
0: Logical, yes. If she's going to be spending her life with you, it would be a good thing to know you well.
1: Yeah, I'd like to spend the rest of my life with her. So I just thought maybe...
0: A song of encouragement.
1: Yeah, and...
0: A song that says, give him a chance, he's a sweetie pie.
1: Tell her I love her, you know, that's what I want to say.
0: Okay, I'll do my best to let her know how deep your love is, hon.
1: Thank you, Delilah.

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received this letter from a listener who says, "Hi, Delilah. I listen to your show every night on my way home from work. It's a bit of a relaxation technique to help me get settled in for a peaceful night's rest. I love to hear about other stories of love and laughter, and I shed tears with the ones who are calling to see if a special someone is out there right now listening. And now I'm one of those callers who needs a shoulder to cry on. In the past 24 hours, I've run into a life-changing realization. My girlfriend found out about an addiction I have. It's a bit personal, but I know that you're a caring person and you won't judge me on it. It nearly ruined us. It started to. We went back and forth and things almost came to an end. I don't know if she'll forgive me soon or even give me another chance, but I do know that God will help her decide what is fit, as he will help me struggle with this addiction and change my life. If you can give me any words of encouragement, I would really appreciate it. Thanks so much, and God bless, from Ryan." Ryan, you know this already, but 90% of the problem is recognizing and admitting that you have an addiction, something that has a hold on you and wants to control you. And there are support groups out there for your problem, as there are for all addictions. Whether it's drugs, alcohol, food, pornography, whatever it is that has a hold on you, that dark secret that controls your life and destroys your life, please get help. Get help. Reach out to others who've been on this path and changed their life. And in doing that, you'll change your life. And hopefully your girlfriend will be forgiving and be able to see that you are serious. Good luck. Here is a song for you and for everyone who struggles with something that has a hold on them.

0: You know, it's easy to feel like no one is listening when we really need to talk. You know what I find even worse than no one listening is when you call somebody or you see somebody and you really need to talk, you need to share, you need to unburden your soul, you need to process, and they listen for a minute and then they start to tell you what to do. Hate it when that happens. I've actually had to tell my sweetheart, honey, your job is not to fix my problem. Your job is to listen to me when I'm having a problem, but don't jump in and start to fix it. At least let me get the whole story out before you start fixing it. Do you ever do that? Do you ever just need to talk to somebody? You just need to share. You just need to sort of process everything that happened. And instead of listening and loving you, they tell you what you should have done differently or what you should do now. Doesn't really help. Just a little clue there. I am here to encourage you. And if you can get through on the phone lines, to listen to you. 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

0: Hi, Jason. This is Delilah. What can I do for you?
1: Delilah, I'm calling because I miss somebody.
0: Who's on your heart?
1: My ex-girlfriend.
0: What's her name?
1: Her name is Rachel. I love her very, very much. Very, very much. She's the only girl I've ever loved, Miss Delilah.
0: How old are you?
1: I'm 24.
0: And how did Rachel carve your heart out of your chest and stomp all over it?
1: I don't know. She just, she just wanted to be friends, go our own way.
0: But why?
1: I have no idea. She really didn't know why either. She just said she needed time and space or something like that. So
0: she didn't even give you a legitimate reason?
1: No, she just said that she just wanted to be friends. So.
0: And when was this?
1: About a month and a half ago.
0: Oh, so you're still crying the blues.
1: Oh, man, I still miss her dearly.
0: Sitting there holding something that used to belong to her that still smells like her and crying.
1: Oh, yeah. Oh, yeah. Oh,
0: listening to all these love songs I play, and every time one speaks to your heart, you're a pile of Jell-O all over again.
1: Oh, my goodness. You know it. You know it.
0: You know what was the worst part for me when I was so in love and the first love of my life left me is I was hosting this show at the time. So I'd start to talk on the air and I'd have to turn off my microphone because I was crying.
1: I hear that. I hear that. But I miss this girl dearly, and I believe I'll forever be in love with this girl.
0: I believe you will too, Jason. You know, when you love that completely, it never goes away.

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1: Delilah at night.
0: Close to you. If your heart is heavy because your beloved is not by your side, we will try to find the perfect song to bring you together, heart to heart, though the miles might separate you tonight.

0: Hi, good evening. Welcome aboard. Who is this?
1: It's Carolyn.
0: What can I do for you, Carolyn?
1: I was just wondering if you could play a song for my boyfriend and me. And we're just having a little bit of trouble in our relationship.
0: A little bit of trouble. Describe a little bit of trouble. Like on a scale of 1 to 10, with 1 being your car engine blew up and you don't know how you're going to get a new one or get it fixed. And 10 being he blew up the relationship and there's no way to fix it. Where are we at on this 1 to 10 scale?
1: Maybe a little bit of both.
0: So are you at a 1, a 2, a 3, a 5, a 7? Where are we at?
1: I'm probably at a 5.
0: And what can I do to help?
1: I don't know. Just maybe play a song telling him that I'm sorry and I love him and I want to be with him.
0: Okay. What are you sorry for?
1: Just whatever, everything.
0: Are you always this vague, honey?
1: I am, probably so. Yeah, maybe.
0: Therein lies the problem. If you can't identify the problem, how can you fix it?
1: I don't know. I'm not good about talking about my feelings and how I feel about things.
0: Well, if you want a relationship to last, you probably need to get some help working on that.
1: I just want to tell him that I'm sorry and I love him.
0: Okay, let me try to help.
1: Thank you.

0: Earlier, I was talking about the fact that sometimes you need to talk, and it's lonely when no one is there to listen. And somebody sent me an email in response to that and said, Delilah, believe it or not, I've been talking to you for over 10 years. Sarah says, when I was a little girl, my mom was very abusive, and I would go in my room, listen to you on the radio, and when you would talk, I would answer you. And she said, I truly believe that sometimes just being able to share the pain that was going on in my life with you, though you didn't even know I was talking to you, helped my soul and maybe saved my life. Sometimes you need to talk. Sometimes when I need to talk, I write. I just sit down and I write and I write and I write. I often tell people you're only as sick as your secrets. Those things you keep secret. The things you're afraid if somebody else discovers about you, they won't love you. Maybe some terrible things that happened to you as a child. Maybe some terrible things you did and you're afraid to get honest. Maybe some terrible things you're doing right this very minute. You're only as sick as your secrets. Something to think about as we slip through this night together. 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Heroes like NYPD Detective Victor Vargas, a United States Air Force veteran who died from pancreatic cancer after serving in the World Trade Center recovery efforts. 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
13: 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Yes.

0: Hi, Emily. Who is on your heart this evening?
1: My best friend, James.
0: Best friend, buddy friend, or best friend, I want to kiss your face friend?
1: Kind of in between, both. I don't know.
0: Yes, you do. Is he just a buddy, or is he someone you have a crush on?
1: Well, he's just a buddy to me, but he has a big crush on me. So, I don't know. It's kind of weird.
0: So, he has a crush on you, but it's not reciprocated?
1: Yeah. I kind of have mixed feelings about it, I guess.
0: Well, then why are you grinning from ear to ear and spending all night hitting redial to call a sappy love song show? Why don't you just spit it out and say, okay, I admit it, I'd really like to kiss him next time I see him.
1: Yeah.
0: Yeah, just a little bit for an hour or two.
1: Yeah, something like that.
0: Let me see what I can do for you.
1: Thank you.

0: keeping you company and sharing stories from the heart. I got a sweet, sweet message on our Facebook page from a listener named Jasmine who says, "Hi, Delilah. I just wanted to say thank you. You saved my family life. I'm a nurse and a mother of two little girls with a baby on the way. About 8 months ago, I was listening to your show on my way to work. You were discussing people putting their jobs first and how it could be very lonely. My husband had recently told me he was lonely, and I frustratingly said, 'But I'm right here.' As I drove that night listening to you, I realized I had worked almost 160 hours in just 2 weeks. Nurses tend to put everyone before themselves and will triage who needs the most. Suddenly it became very clear why my husband was lonely. I was right there, but I really wasn't. I realized in that moment that I was lonely too. That night I put in for a dramatic cut in my hours. I now make my own schedule. We moved to a smaller, cheaper home. We don't have as much material wealth, but guess what? I'm there. I'm there for giggles, cuddles, boo-boo kisses, nap time, bedtime, first steps, even family game night. My marriage is full and running over. And my family couldn't be happier that I'm home with them." Jasmine, thank you so much for sharing your story, sharing your heart, and for making the sacrifice to be home with your babies, your hubby, and not to put your career first. We'll be back. 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

0: Hi, good evening. Welcome. This is Delilah. What can I do for you?
1: I was wondering if you can play a song for Philip.
0: Who is Philip?
1: He's a special loved one of mine.
0: What's your name?
1: My name is Tony.
0: Okay, Tony. So you're in love with Philip.
1: Yeah.
0: Does Philip know this?
1: Oh, he knows. He's been kept from me, though. I had a stroke several years ago, and I haven't seen him since. I lost part of my memory, and
0: so how do you know you're still in love with him?
1: Oh, I know I am. That feeling doesn't change very easy.
0: Didn't lose that part of your memory, huh?
1: No.
0: Now, see, I worry that if something happened to me that way, that I would only lose what little bit of filter I have left on my brain that prevents me from saying too much. It's a very small filter now.
1: Well, I always say too much, and apparently that gets me in a lot of trouble.
0: Exactly. Exactly. That's what I'm talking about. Now, see, if I had something medical happen like you did and I lost that teeny tiny little sliver of filter I have now, I wouldn't have a job anymore.
1: Oh, God.
0: Yeah, because I would just be telling the entire world exactly how I feel, and that would just be bad.
1: Well, that's what I have done, and I think that's gotten him, I hope it gets him a reprieve.
0: Let me play a song for you.

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1: Delilah at night.
0: A little good news each night. We try to shine a little light into your world and share a peaceful moment or two. That's what we do each night right here.

0: Christina.
1: Hi.
0: This is Delilah. Tell me your story.
1: Last year, after 8 years of marriage and two beautiful kids, my husband's drinking problem became increasingly worse. That led to me leaving him. We were legally separated and divorced very quickly. And through all of this, he stayed sober. And it was time for his daughter from his first marriage to come visit. And she wanted to stay with her sisters.
0: And how old is this daughter? So this is your stepdaughter.
1: She was 14 at the time.
0: Okay.
1: And she wanted to stay with her sisters, our two little ones here. And I didn't have the heart to tell her no. So I went ahead and opened up the house to both of them. I let her dad come back and stay for the week she was going to be here.
0: So you invited your stepdaughter plus her father, your ex-husband, to come and spend a week at the house. Cozy.
1: Yep. Yeah, it was interesting. And I met a completely changed person in the week he stayed here. And I was like, wow, you know, I didn't think I was ever going to meet you. And watching the kids with him and just seeing how happy he was to be here with all of us. He never gave up hope on us. I had given it up probably long before I even left him. And we are just getting to know each other all over again. And it's been great. He's a completely different person. And, you know, and with just his daughter coming to visit that week, I probably would have never given him the second chance that he really did deserve.

0: Are you someone who has a hard time showing your affections, demonstrating your love? Do not be afraid of showing your love, your affection. Be warm and tender. Be thoughtful and kind. 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But let people know how you feel. None of us are promised a tomorrow. So today, while you have this glorious day, shower the people you love with love. 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

0: Gordon. This is Delilah. What can I do to help you tonight?
1: Hi, darling. How are you?
0: I'm wonderful.
1: Actually, the most wonderful thing in the world is that my wife travels a lot of times late at night, and we talk on the phone, and you keep her company.
0: So I'm her traveling companion.
1: You are. And
0: I'm sitting there in the passenger seat, and we're sharing a good laugh and a great song.
1: Yes.
0: And what is the name of your beloved?
1: My beloved is Dina. We just drove 5 hours because we went to our son's graduation, and coming home tonight, and with the end of a five-hour drive, we're actually about 10 minutes from home. And it is wonderful to talk to you because you make my wife smile. You make her happy. And about 6 years ago, we got together. We both come from different marriages. And you have helped us sometimes with your words and helped us with your wonderful thoughts. And she's the most wonderful person in the whole wide world.
0: It sounds like your heart has found its home.
1: Oh, it has. It has. Just an amazing person. And if you could pick a wonderful love song and play it for Dina, that would be wonderful.
0: I will do that. Have a beautiful life together. Thank you for

0: inspires you? Who is your inspiration? Is there somebody in your life who has overcome incredible odds and they just keep moving forward? They just keep plugging on. I have a mother-in-law who's really a mother outlaw because her son and I have been divorced for over 20 years. And yet, when she and my father-in-law accepted me into their hearts, we formed a relationship that is eternal. And my mother-in-law spends hours on her knees, hours praying for me and my kids, not just her grandkids, but all my kids that she loves. She is a tiny, diminutive little woman. She's like not even 5 foot tall, but she is a giant of faith. And when she calls me and says, "This is on my heart," I know when she says, "I'm going to say a prayer for you," she means it and she does it. Who inspires you that way? Who inspires you? I want to know. Call me and tell me. Or you can write to me. 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We'll be back. 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

0: Cindy. Welcome to the Delilah Show. I should say welcome back. You've been here with us before, haven't you?
1: Yes. Yes, last year, actually.
0: Okay. Tell me your story.
1: Okay. Well, at that time, I was telling you about a wonderful person that I had met. I thought it was, you know, my once-in-a-lifetime relationship, and I thought he was the one, and he broke my heart a few months ago, and I just wanted to see what you thought, get any words of wisdom from you on how to get past that.
0: Okay, what did he do to break your heart?
1: I have two young boys, and basically, I mean, when we first started the relationship, he had hit it off with them great, and he talked about marrying me, having more children with me. Everything was wonderful, and then he slowly started to back himself away from us, and I guess he really wasn't ready to be the father figure that, you know, they would need him to be, and decided to break our hearts. So I don't know. He's passing up a good thing, that's for sure.
0: Yeah, but what a jerk to lead you and the kids to believe that that was what he wanted, and then to change his mind and hurt everybody.
1: Exactly. It's been very hard to cope with, and we've been getting through it, you know, but it just always feels good to listen to your show and hear your songs and talk to you, so I thought, let me give her a call back.
0: Well, I'm glad you got through. I'm sorry it's under sad circumstances, and I will say that it is his loss. If he had somebody that loved him and adored him and wanted to build your life around him and include him and be there for him, if he's running from that, he's a knucklehead.
1: Absolutely. Thank you so much.
0: Bye-bye.

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1: Delilah at night.
0: Maybe even a boss, somebody who would give you the shirt off the back if you asked for it. I'd love to hear about that person. Sort of give them an audio pat on the back right here.

0: Hi, good evening. Welcome to the Delilah Show. Who's this?
1: This is Raquel.
0: Raquel, what can I do for you?
1: I'd like to make a dedication to my husband, Chet. I just want him to know that I love him so much. And I started going with him. He first kissed me when I was 14. And we got married when I was 18 and he was 20. And we've been married for almost 14 years now.
0: So why are you crying?
1: He's the best friend I've ever had. And he's so supportive to me. He's loving. He makes me laugh. He makes me happy. He makes all of my dreams come true. And I am very much in love with him.
0: Wow.
1: We have been so lucky to have been so happy for so long. And I just want to tell him I love him. And I'm so thankful for him.

0: Jack London wrote, "I would rather be ashes than dust. I would rather that my spark should burn out in a brilliant blaze than it should be stifled by dry rot. I would rather be a superb meteor, every atom of me in magnificent glow, than a sleepy and permanent planet. The proper function of man is to live, not to exist. I shall not waste my days in trying to prolong them. I shall use my time. Are you living or existing? Is your life a superb meteor full of brightness and light, or a permanent planet that just spins in space? If you have just been existing, then I hope tonight you make a decision to start living, to live life fully and completely, to turn off the distractions, the computer games, the television set, to turn those things off and to go for a walk, go for a hike, go to a school and volunteer, go do something fun and exciting and glorious, and take us along." 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

0: Hi, good evening. Welcome to the Delilah Show. Who is this?
1: Olivia speaking.
0: Hi, Olivia. What can I do for you this evening?
1: So I would love to request a song for my best friend.
0: Tell me about your bestie.
1: My best friend has been here with me since we were really young. Today is actually her 18th birthday today. So I just think that this would really make her day because she doesn't know that we're requesting this. She's about to listen to the radio and we'll hear this.
0: All right. So tell me what the grand plan is for this summer, summer 2026, with Olivia and your bestie. Like, are we going to do a road trip? Are we going to a concert? Are we going to Disney? Like, what is going to be the highlight, the biggest, most thrilling thing this summer?
1: We are going on a Disney cruise together soon. And she just loves Disney and so do I. And we just can't wait to have a vacation together and just have the rest of the summer together. We've spent pretty much our whole lives together. So this cruise will be really fun.
0: Are you going to different colleges in the fall?
1: Yes.
0: So how many miles apart did you live growing up?
1: Oh, we lived next door, actually. But we didn't meet till fourth grade.
0: But your whole life, basically, you've been 20 feet apart. And now you're going that far apart?
1: I know it's really hard, but we're just going to spend the rest of the summer together and we'll be one phone call away, one airplane ride away.
0: Well, you got a great attitude. I love that. Let me play this song for you and you have a wonderful night, but just such a blessed, fun, joy-filled, love-filled summer.
1: Thank you. Have a great night.
0: Bye-bye.

0: If I didn't get to your request or dedications, I apologize. I will be back tomorrow night once again with more stories from the heart, more ideas on how you can reach out and love someone. Good night. 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As we mark 25 years since September 11th, the Tunnel to Towers Foundation remains committed to honoring the heroes shaped by that day. Heroes like NYPD Detective Victor Vargas, a United States Air Force veteran who died from pancreatic cancer after serving in the World Trade Center recovery efforts. Tunnel to Towers honored Detective Vargas by paying off the family's mortgage. 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

0: 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This is Delilah.
1: Hello, Delilah. This is Robert.
0: Robert, what can I do for you?
1: Hi, you know what? I'm a big fan of your show, and I drive a lot on the road, and I listen to you, and you just do so much for me as far as the songs and just the stories that you tell and the people that call in, and I'm driving right now.
0: Do you drive because you drive for a living, or do you drive because you're bored at night?
1: No, actually, I have family that lives out of town for, like, pretty much 300 miles away, and I tend to go visit them a lot. But I moved with my wife, and I moved out to where she grew up. And I'm always listening to you, and it just makes the drive so much more peaceful, and it just makes it wonderful.
0: What a nice son you are.
1: Thank you. But they're a nice family. They bring a lot of joy to me, too. And we just recently had a baby, so we I try to go down there as much as I can so they can see him as he grows. Like I say, you just take me away when I'm on the road.

0: 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Oh. Want to give you and your coworkers something to smile about. 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
2: If you're approaching age 55 or older, or you know someone who is, listen up. In planning to retire from the 9-to-5 work world, there's an alternative idea to consider, and it's called phased retirement. Here to talk about this is Catherine Collinson, president of the Transamerica Center for Retirement Studies, a nonprofit private foundation. Catherine, welcome to the show.
3: Hey, thank you for having me.
2: First of all, what exactly is phased retirement?
3: Well, baby boomers in particular are reinventing the whole idea of retirement, and gone are the days of a office party, a gold watch, and just stopping working altogether. Baby boomers have a vision of phasing in retirement. And when we say phased retirement, it means different things to different people, but it implies a gradual transition. It could involve, say, shifting from full-time work to part-time work, or maybe taking on responsibilities that are more satisfying and less stressful or demanding, or even doing something entirely different in an encore career.
2: What would be some advantages of phased retirement to a worker?
3: there's actually a lot of advantages to it. One of the big things that we've learned with baby boomers is there's a savings shortfall for a couple of reasons. One, people haven't saved enough, but two is a gift called longevity. And life expectancies are much longer than they were for our parents' or grandparents' generation, which implies the need to continue working and continue earning income to live and to support our lifestyles in our working years and in retirement.
2: What would be some pluses to this for an employer?
3: There are some amazing pluses for an employer, because what we've seen in our research is employers greatly value their older employees for their experience, their institutional knowledge, and their ability to train and mentor others. So for an employer, formalizing a phased retirement program, they can tap into this knowledge and expertise to help seamlessly create a knowledge transfer for their baby boomer employees who wish to retire while leaving a legacy to younger workers and the people that will be filling their shoes.
2: We're talking on InfoTrack with Catherine Collinson, president of the Transamerica Center for Retirement Studies, talking about phased retirement. This isn't something a worker can decide to do on their own, right? They have to get the company to buy into it.
3: Yes. Whereas there's a lot of talk about phased retirement, to this day, relatively few employers actually have a formal program in place. So if you are a worker who's nearing retirement and that's something that you want to do, more likely than not, you may need to negotiate it with your employer.
2: But it is being done successfully with parts of the federal government, I understand?
3: Yes, the federal government is actually at the vanguard of having a phased retirement program in place, which allows for that transition so that the worker nearing retirement can transition out while training and mentoring their successors. And if this program's successful, it can be a wonderful model for other organizations and companies to follow.
2: Catherine, how would this affect someone's Social Security payments? Would they not be able to start until they're all done working, or what would happen?
3: You just asked a super important question, which is critical for people nearing retirement and thinking about working in retirement. Social Security claiming strategies are very important these days, because the day you choose to start receiving benefits can affect your overall lifetime benefits. So we often hear about the haircut that people receive if they start claiming at age 62 versus waiting till their full retirement age, or if they can, even getting a little bump if they can defer receiving their benefits until age 70. That is a big decision which can affect lifetime benefits. And then layering on top of that, working in retirement, that can also affect benefits, including the potential taxation of the benefits. So as you think about working in retirement, it's really important to get super savvy of how that will affect your Social Security benefits. And resources you can go to include ssa.gov, the Social Security Administration's website, or even consider talking to a financial advisor.
2: What about health insurance for those who are under 65 who want to do phased retirement, but they're ineligible for Medicare?
3: Well, now with the Affordable Care Act, an important thing that they can do, especially if you're working and you have a full-time job with benefits and you don't want to give up those benefits, as you're thinking about a phased retirement, any opportunities that you're looking at, look in to see whether they're extending eligibility for health care coverage as part of those benefits. And then if not, do your homework on what's available on the open market through the exchanges and to insurance companies. I will add, Transamerica Center for Health Studies, which is our sister research organization, has cheat sheets for all 50 states of what your health care options are through the Affordable Care Act.
2: Oh, that's terrific. This is a sort of an off-the-wall question, but might some less than ethical employers agree to cut someone's hours in phased retirement, but not give them any help so they have to do more work for less money?
3: Well, from a employee or a worker's perspective, know your employer. Hopefully that will not be the case. And as we learned, especially through the recession, so many employers had a really hard time just making it through the recession. Regardless of the employer's situation, it's important for all of us to have a plan B if things don't work out as expected. And it can be the scenario that you just described, or it could be some other intervening circumstance. But have a plan B, especially as you're nearing retirement and looking at your different options. Before you sign up for something, do your homework. And if there is a certain amount of risk associated, have a plan B. So if that doesn't materialize or work out as expected, that you can move on to a new situation.
2: I guess it's possible if you have a good relationship with your employer, you could perhaps try phased retirement. And if you don't like it, you could go back to full-time work.
3: Yes, you can. I talk to a lot of people in my travels. This is a big topic. Anybody who wants to talk about it, I'd love to have conversations. And I do know people who have taken the step, the bold step, to approach their employer about phased retirement. And in all cases, it's actually worked out really well, where they've approached their employer, indicated that they'd really like to retire, say, in the next 12 to 18 months or even 2 years, and to do it in a sort of an orderly fashion so that they're reallocating time between working and other things. In one instance, it was caring for an aging parent. And they've been able to sit down with their manager and their employer and to map out a plan. Interestingly enough, in a number of cases I know, the employee has successfully negotiated that, and then the employer discovers they can't live without them. And the challenge has actually been not from the employee perspective, but the employer perspective not wanting to let go.
2: Well, this is all terrific information. Catherine Collinson, president of the Transamerica Center for Retirement Studies. It's a nonprofit private foundation, and you can learn more at their website, which is transamericacenter.org. Catherine, thank you so much for joining us today on InfoTrack.
3: Well, thank you for having me.
2: Next, an expert in consumer behavior says he can predict how much you weigh just by seeing your kitchen.
1: 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Stay tuned.
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11: Thanks, Chris. Brian Wansick is the John Dyson Professor of Consumer Behavior at Cornell University, where he directs the Cornell Food and Brand Lab, and he's the author of a book called Slim by Design, Mindless Eating Solutions for Everyday Life. 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
4: It's great to be with you again.
11: What role does mindless eating play in the obesity problem in America?
4: Well, it plays a major problem, unsurprisingly, because what happens is that individually, regardless of how in control we believe we are of our eating, we make over 200 decisions about food every day. And the problem is that most of us don't think we make more than 25 or 30, because it's not just whether we're going to have cereal A or cereal B for breakfast, but it's how much we're going to pour, how much milk we're going to put in, do we have seconds, do we finish it, do we leave it? So we make 30 decisions by the time we finish breakfast.
11: Wow.
4: But the powerful thing is, because we're unaware of most of our decisions, the things around us, whether it be the person next to us or the lighting or the size of a bowl or the distance of the cereal box, it's a huge impact on how much we eat. But the good news is that we can turn that around. The same cereal box that makes us eat too much because it's right next to us can make us eat less if we put it on the counter.
11: Yeah, the kitchen counter seems to be a really common thread through a lot of your research. Can you just tell us some things that people don't know about how that affects their weight?
4: Well, one of the studies shows that what you have in your counter, not even food-related, just in terms of your mail or your newspapers or whether you have dirty dishes or clean dishes in the dish rack influences how much you eat. And that we did this study where we invited people into a kitchen, and we had three snacks sitting out. And the kitchen was either perfectly clean, except for the three snacks, or it was fairly cluttered. It had, you know, mail on the table and an open newspaper and dishes in the dish rack. And if people came into a cluttered kitchen and were there for half an hour, on average, they ate about 44% more calories.
11: That's amazing.
4: Within 2 days of doing the research, about everybody in my lab changed the way we organize our kitchen. No more cluttered counters for our house.
11: Can you talk for a moment about some specifics on that? I mean, what should you not have on your counter? For example, one of the stats was breakfast cereal.
4: We did a study, and we called it the Syracuse study because we did it in Syracuse. We went up and we took photos of everybody's home, of what was on the counter and the cupboard and the size of plates, everything, to see if we could predict somebody's weight without even seeing them if we simply could look at their kitchen. And one of the things we found is that if you have chips or cookies sitting anywhere that's visible in your kitchen, whether it be on a counter or on top of a cupboard or over the side, on average, you're going to weigh 10 pounds more than your neighbor who doesn't. But the real surprise to us was if a home has breakfast cereal that's visible anywhere, and if it's in the cupboard, that doesn't count, but if it's sitting on the counter, if it's in an open area, on average, they weigh about 21 pounds more than their neighbor. And we think what goes on here is that, you know, you see cookies and chips and you kind of go, okay, ooh, gotta beware, bad stuff. But we don't see that with breakfast cereal because it tastes great, it looks good, it's got fortified vitamins and minerals. And we snack on it not knowing that actually a handful of 100 calories is 100 calories regardless of whether it's a cookie or whether it's a Special K.
11: One of the things you write about is how supermarkets and restaurants market their food and how that can make healthy food more appealing, but oftentimes they don't do that. Can you just talk about that for a moment, maybe why restaurants and supermarkets fail to make those healthy choices appealing?
4: It's not because they don't want to, because both restaurants and grocery stores make a whole lot more money when they sell us fruits and vegetables than when they sell Fruity Pebbles, because they make a whole lot more margin on fruit because it spoils if it goes bad. And the same way with the restaurants. They make a whole lot more if they sell us shrimp salad than if they sell us onion rings. But they kind of go, you know, selling you a shrimp salad could be kind of tough, and I don't really know how to do it that smart. But I do know how to sell you onion rings. So, you know, whatever, I'll just take the lower margin path and do that. We show that simply by the way that they set up a menu, by the way they suggest things, there's really, really easy win-win things that restaurants can do to make a whole lot more money getting us to eat healthier.
11: Somewhat related to all that is school cafeterias and how they can make healthy choices more appealing to kids.
4: Yeah, well, we've been, for about the last 6 years, we've started something called the Smarter Lunchroom Movement, smarterlunchrooms.org, if you're interested. We're in over 20,000 schools, and what we've done is we said, hey, you know, it's one thing to legislate vegetables and fruits being on a person's plate, but look, a kid's not going to eat it if they don't want it. You can't legislate that somebody eat it, but you can make it a lot more attractive. One of the things we found is you can plop fruit, unwanted fruit, on somebody's tray, a child's tray, and they're not going to eat it. They're just going to throw it away. But if you lead them to take it by, let's say, putting it in a tractor fruit bowl, putting it in a couple different places of the line, having one of those places be near the cash register, we find that when kids take it in their own volition, they're a whole lot more likely to eat it. And we find food consumption goes up by over 100% and stays there simply by putting it in a nice bowl and moving it to a well-lit part of the line. Mm. And there's 100 other things that school lunchrooms can do to help kids eat healthier that don't cost a penny. That if things they can do over break, that some of them they can do over the weekends. You know, what's interesting is that we did a neat study where if you give kids carrots, about only 40% of the kids will eat carrots. But if you say, hey, what do you want? Do you want a bag of carrots? Do you want a bag of celery? Well, first of all, no kid in their right mind will take the celery. But what we find is that they all still take carrots. But because they made the choice, now instead of only 40% of the kids eating it, it's more like about 65% eat it because they said, well, I took it. You know, I guess I took it because I like it. The next generation of the cool stuff that the U.S. Department of Agriculture is doing, and they are doing some brilliant things in supporting and moving schools in the right direction. But this next generation is setting things up so not only do kids take it on their own volition, but because they take it, they eat it. This program right now, the Smarter Lunchroom Approach, is in over 20,000 U.S. schools.
11: Our guest on InfoTrack is Dr. Brian Wansick from Cornell University. He's the director of the Cornell Food and Brand Lab and the author of Slim by Design, Mindless Eating Solutions for Everyday Life. Dr. Wansick, one of the most common things is how families share their meals in front of the TV. Can you just give us some suggestions about just families in general and how they can improve eating habits?
4: We did a study where we look at what are the characteristics of families that have overweight parents and overweight kids. And the biggest two predictors of that is if you eat dinner in front of the television set with the television set on, or if you don't eat at a table, or you don't all stay seated until everybody's done. Those are the three biggest predictors. But those also end up being the biggest things related to whether both parents and kids are healthy weights. If they eat at a table with the TV off and they stay seated till everyone's done. But what you can also do, if you have kids who don't think they like vegetables, one of the easy things you can do is when you start serving dinner, before you bring anything else out, bring out whatever the salad is or the vegetables, if you're serving those, bring them out first, dish them out, and start eating them before you bring out your starch and your main entree. Because what we find is, whether it be kids or whether it be your spouse, when we're hungry, we're a whole lot more likely to take something and we're not very hungry. And if you have your vegetable salad and pasta and chicken sitting in front of you, well, no kid in his right mind is going to reach for the salad and the vegetable first. No, they're going to take the pasta and chicken. So just bring the healthy stuff out first while they're the hungriest.
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6: Thanks, Chris.
14: Our guest is Cammie Walker. She's the author of 29 Gifts, How a Month of Giving Can Change Your Life. Let's start with your story. Maybe you can give us a short version of how a major illness brought you to a whole new philosophy.
15: Yeah, well, I was diagnosed with MS about 1 month after getting married. And it, of course, you know, was a heavy diagnosis to receive and sent me kind of into a downward spiral for a couple of years. I had to leave my job. It created a lot of major changes in our lives that weren't too fun to deal with. And when I was sort of at my darkest place, I received a very uncommon prescription from an African medicine woman. She suggested that I give away 29 gifts in 29 days as a way of breaking out of the negative thought patterns that were going on around my illness and connecting with other people and stop obsessing about myself and all of that. And it was kind of a miracle for me. Turned my life around in every way.
14: Now, how did you come up with your first 29 gifts? Because that certainly sounds intimidating.
15: Actually, I didn't come up with a list of 29 gifts. First, I think it's important to know that the gift can be anything offered to anyone. It doesn't have to be a material item. It could be, you know, you say something nice to someone, you smile at someone, you give some time to someone, whatever, listen. So my first instinct was to go through my house and line up 29 items down my hallway because I had some need to know how it was going to unfold. The approach I took actually was just to go through every day with more awareness and being open to opportunities to give. And when I had the impulse, I just did it. It was much easier than attempting to plan something. And I think most of us give every day and we just don't notice it. So that's really what this exercise is also about, is to begin to become more aware of when you make offerings to others, whether they're material or not. It's sort of an exercise in mindfulness and consciousness.
14: Talk for a moment about some of the unexpected rewards that came from giving some of these gifts.
15: Oh my goodness, it blew my mind. I mean, I gave my first gift, and right after that I got a phone call from a big foundation offering me a consulting project, which I hadn't worked in months, you know, so that was totally shocking. And I didn't go into this expecting to get anything back. I mean, that's kind of the key, is that you want to let go of any expectations. But as the 29 days unfolded, I was just blown away over and over again. By day 14, I was walking without my cane. I don't know if it was the giving, or I think probably it was the change in my perspective and my outlook. It increased the quality of my thinking. I began to focus on what I was capable of every day instead of the limitations that my disease made on my body. And that shift in thinking actually improved my health. So I was working part-time by the end of the 29 days. I had reconnected with friends and family. My husband and I were getting along better. It was unbelievable, really.
14: One of the most amazing things is that after your first 29 days of giving, you kept going. And how many have you done now?
15: I'm wrapping up cycle 19 right now. I think I've taken a couple breaks in between cycles here or there because the math doesn't all add up. But I've given every day since I started, really, whether I was, you know, counting days or not. And I kept going because it kept working. Well, I kept feeling good. I woke up happy every day. I wake up excited about what I might offer someone. And it creates this sense of anticipation for, like, when that moment's going to come during the day, when I'm going to get to reach out to somebody. That's why I keep doing it.
14: I would think that throughout the day, you're kind of watching, thinking, where's my big opportunity today?
15: Yeah, and I usually find more than one opportunity. It's very easy, really. It sounds overwhelming, I think, to people at first, but it really is very easy to just become more aware and watch for those opportunities.
14: And now you've set up an organization that encourages others to take up the 29 Gift Challenge.
15: Yes, at 29gifts.org, the number 29, G-I-F-T-S.org. 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
14: Cammie Walker, author of 29 Gifts, How a Month of Giving Can Change Your Life. 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
15: Thanks a lot.
14: And I'm Taryn McCall for InfoTrack.
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0: again, and welcome to American Top 40. My name's Casey Kasem, and we're about to count down the 40 biggest hits in the USA. These are the records you're buying and radio stations are playing all over America. Three acts debut this week, including Gloria Estefan and Miami Sound Machine and Motley Crue. Before we start counting them down, let's recap last week's top three. At number three was Head to Toe by Lisa Lisa and Carl Jam. At number two was Always by Atlantic Star. And at number one was You Keep Me Hanging On by Kim Wilde. Will Kim Wilde keep hanging on to the top spot this week? We'll find out as we count them down.
1: Number 40.
0: Leading off is the fifth top 40 hit for Gloria Estefan and Miami Sound Machine, Rhythm Is Gonna Get Ya.
2: Oh.

That's Rhythm Is Gonna Get You. Coming in at number 40 for Gloria Estefan and Miami Sound Machine. It's the first single from their new album, Let It Loose. Three songs debut this week on American Top 40, and that means three songs drop out. And the droppers are Talk Dirty to Me by Poison, Day In, Day Out by David Bowie, and You Can Call Me Al by Paul Simon. Those three drop from the survey. Here's the second of our three debuts. It's a remake of a number one hit from 1969 by the group called Steam. A Canadian vocal group called the Nylons are singing this version. At number 39, Kiss Him Goodbye.

0: the group called The Nylons, a four-man vocal group based in Toronto, Canada. The song is called Kiss 'Em Goodbye, and it debuts this week at number 39. A listener wants to know, in chart history, who's had the most top 10 hits? Well, the leader is the man most famous for singing White Christmas. And just one top 10 hit behind him is a man who used to be with the most successful group in chart history. Details coming up.
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0: Every week, American Top 40s heard in the 50 states and around the world on great radio stations like the Hot FM 97.3, Bainbridge, Albany, Georgia, Ponca City's Top Gun, Stereo 100, KIXR, Ponca City, Oklahoma, Southeast Idaho's number one station, 95 Alive, KPKY, Pocatello, Idaho, and CKBW, Bridgewater, Nova Scotia, Canada. And coming to us from a mythical tropical island, La Isla Bonita, is La Señorita Madonna, falling 13 notches to number 38.

0: the fifth top 40 hit from the album True Blue, La Isla Bonita by Madonna. 12th week in the 40 and hanging in there at number 38. I'm Casey. This is AT40 in Hollywood. Now, let's answer that question about top 10 hits. A listener in Trotwood, Ohio, Angelique Seidler, asks, has anyone had more than 50 top 10 hits? And who's had the most? Well, Angelique, only two recording artists in the history of the charts have had more than 50 top 10 hits. The Billboard charts began way back in July of 1940, and the man with the most top 10s has 56 of them. He was a recording star, a movie star, and more. He was most famous for singing the song White Christmas. I'm talking about Bing Crosby. Well, there's one other man who can challenge Bing Crosby in top 10s. He's just one hit behind with 55 top 10s in his career. That career began with the most successful group ever, the Beatles. The only other man to have more than 50 top 10s besides Bing Crosby? Paul McCartney. But here's an interesting note. Bing Crosby started his singing career in the 1930s, 10 years before the charts began. And pop music historian Joel Whitburn says that had there been a top 10 chart from the beginning of Crosby's career, he may have had as many, and listen to this, he may have had as many as 100 more top 10 records. Whew. Shows you just how big Bing Crosby was in his day. We know how big Paul McCartney is. And there's your answer, Angelique. Thanks for writing in. Now, on with the countdown.
1: Number 37.
0: Here's the five-man Swedish band called Europe, rocking this continent with their second top 40 hit called Rock the Night, Europe.

0: Rock the Night, that's Europe. Five Swedish musicians led by lead singer Joey Tempest. After debuting last week, they move up a notch this week to number 37 as the countdown rocks on. The hits from coast to
1: coast. 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
0: Here are a couple of brothers from Toronto, Canada, Chris and GP Partland, who just a few years ago were serious hockey players, being scouted for NHL careers. But the two opted for music instead. Chris said, "Yeah, I like hockey, but music is a lot easier on your body." End of quote from Chris Partland. Here they are, the Partland brothers at number 36 with Soul City.

0: Sounds of the Partland Brothers, Chris and GP, with their first chart single, Soul City, moves up three notches this week to number 36, second week in the countdown. This is American Top 40. I'm Casey Kasem. There's a new group in the countdown called T'Pau, a name they got from outer space, from the High Priestess on Mr. Spock's home planet. Details coming up.
1: The hits from coast to coast.
0: These are the hottest hits by the hottest stars. But here's one band that says they're trying to cool down a little. Talking about Motley Crue. They've said that with their current tour, they're trying to tone down that wild image. Bassist Nikki Sixx said, "We've pretty much outgrown the costumes and the makeup, but we'll still have a lot of explosions and a lot of lights. And when we first hit the stage, we're breathing steam." End of quote. Here they are, debuting at number 35 with their second top 40 hit, Girls, Girls, Girls, Motley Crue.

Motley Crue with the highest debuter this week, coming in at number 35 with Girls, Girls, Girls. It's their second top 40 hit. First was Smokin' in the Boys' Room back in 1985. This is American Top 40. My name's Casey Kasem. Well, now we're up to the first hit by a group named for a character that appeared on the world's favorite science fiction TV show, Star Trek. This character turned up in a popular Star Trek episode called Amok Time. Now, you talk about Trekkie trivia. Listen to this. Here's what happens. Mr. Spock is seized by a Vulcan mating drive. It makes him go mad. At warp speed, the Enterprise travels to his home planet Vulcan. You see, years before, Spock had been matched with a girl named T'Pring. And by Vulcan law, now as adults, the time has come to marry. When the Enterprise gets to Vulcan, they find T'Pring doesn't want to marry Spock. She tells him he has become a legend among their people, and she does not wish to marry a legend. She wishes to marry another Vulcan. But for Spock, to end the madness of the Vulcan mating drive, he must fight in combat to the death. T'Pring can choose any challenger she wants, and she picks Captain Kirk. You see, if Spock kills Kirk, he'll be overcome by the death of his friend, and he won't want T'Pring. And if Kirk kills Spock, he won't want her. As Spock says, highly logical. Anyway, all these rituals are presided over by the High Priestess of Vulcan, an elder wise woman named T'Pau. And how does this all fit into the countdown? Well, I thought you'd never ask. We've got a pop group named for that Vulcan High Priestess. At number 34 with their first hit, Heart and Soul, here is T'Pau. May you live long and prosper.

0: Young Soul, first chart single for the four-man, one-woman band from England called Te Pau. After sneaking in last week at number 40, they move up this week to number 34 as the countdown rolls on. Kissy's Coast to Coast.
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0: Here's a five-man country band formed in 1983 in Music City, Nashville. And now they've crossed over to the pop chart. At number 33, here's Restless Heart, and I'll Still Be Loving You. Jeez.

I'll Still Be Lovin' You. Restless Heart, a former number one country tune, crossing over to the pop chart and climbing up four notches to number 33. At number 32 on American Top 40 is the British band Cutting Crew. The group's lead singer, Nick Van Eed, got into the music business in a most unusual way. He auditioned for his first show in a hospital. You see, a few years back, Nick hurt his knee playing soccer. Had to go to the hospital. Well, while he was laid up, he managed to talk himself into a job as an orderly. One night a little later, he was sitting in the hospital lounge strumming on his guitar, and the father of one of the patients noticed his talent. That father was the manager of the English rock group Slade. So, a few days later, Nick got hired to open a show for Slade in Poland in front of 8,000 people. Well, now, with the group Cutting Crew, Nick Van Eed is opening for hot groups like the Starship and Huey Lewis and the News. And his band's first single went all the way to number one. Here's that song now at number 32, I Just Died in Your Arms, by Cutting Crew.

0: Ride in Your Arms. Cutting Crew with a song that spent 2 weeks at the number one spot. This week it drops 10 notches to number 32. Coming up on AT40, a long-distance dedication from a man who's been ecstatically happy for 2 years.
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0: Moving up four notches, here's Billy Idol from his album Whiplash Smile. The song's called Sweet 16.

on this lip in the finest Elvis tradition. Sweet 16 by the British-born rocker who now lives in New York, Billy Idol. He moves up four notches this week to number 31 in the countdown. Now we're up to our long-distance dedication, and it comes to us from a man who's got a lot to be happy about. His name is Steve David of Arroyo Grande, California. He writes, "Dear Casey, in listening to your show over the years, it seems that most long-distance dedications have been inspired by great personal tragedy, long separations from loved ones, or by hard lessons life often teaches us. I feel very fortunate, because my request is not born of any of those causes. This June, I will be celebrating the second anniversary of my marriage to my wife, Catherine. The past 2 years have been the most wonderful of my life. She's not only my wife, but my closest friend, my partner for life. And early in the planning stages of our wedding, we were trying to choose a song for two friends of ours to sing before the ceremony. Many of the old favorites didn't seem right because of the newness of our love. Then we heard a new song on the radio that seemed perfect for us. After some difficulty, we acquired the music so our friends could practice it. As the weeks passed and our wedding grew closer, our song began to get more airplay and started climbing the charts. Then, on the very weekend of our wedding, June 15th, 1985, our song reached its highest position on the Billboard chart at number 4. To us, it meant the song we picked for our wedding had been the perfect choice. In the 2 years since our marriage, we've helped each other through the difficult times and we've shared many wonderful memories. With her, I have everything I could ever hope for. So, Casey, for this woman I love with all my heart, could you please play Suddenly by Billy Ocean? And happy anniversary, Catherine. Thank you, Steve. Steve, here's your long-distance dedication.

0: That's the number four song from 1985, Billy Ocean and Suddenly, a long-distance dedication and anniversary present from Steve to his wife, Catherine. I'm Casey Kasem. This is American Top 40 in Hollywood, and we're counting down the week's 40 biggest hits. We have 30 hits to go to number one, and we'll continue in a moment.
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6: 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And in Charleston, South Carolina, it's Power Hits 95X. Welcome aboard. My name's Casey Kasem, and we're counting down the week's biggest hits the way they're ranked on the official Billboard chart. And on we go.
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0: Steady Money and Endless Nights. The singer based in Oakland, California, moves up four notches to number 30 in our countdown. Many weeks ago, when Bryan Adams debuted in the countdown with his latest hit, we said that it's the first cassette single ever sold to the public. Not true. A couple of sharp listeners pointed out that a cassette single came out back in 1982, a song called Vacation, and it's coming up as an AT40 Extra.
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0: The hottest hits by the hottest stars. And now we're up to Canadian rocker Bryan Adams. Bryan is one of many acts who will be participating this summer in special concerts for the environmental organization Greenpeace. The concerts will take place simultaneously in Washington, D.C. and in Moscow. Here's one of the songs you can bet Bryan will be singing. A recent top 10 hit, now at number 29, called Heat of the Night.

number 29 on American Top 40, Heat of the Night by Bryan Adams. You know, about 2 months ago, when Bryan's song debuted, we said it was the first hit ever released as a single on cassette. Well, that's not exactly true. 5 years ago, in 1982, there was a cassette single. It didn't quite get the distribution around the country that Bryan Adams' single has gotten, but people could still buy it. And two listeners reminded us about that song. Pat Evans, who works on radio station WMDM in Lexington Park, Maryland, and Kevin Antonio in Rumford, Rhode Island. It was recorded by the all-woman band The Go-Go's. And when The Go-Go's label IRS Records released this single on a cassette, they even copyrighted the term "ca-single." The B-side of the ca-single was Beatnik Beach, and the A-side was a song called Vacation. It hit number 8 in the summer of 82. So that's the full story. The first cassette single was by The Go-Go's. As listener Kevin Antonio writes, The Go-Go's may be gone, gone, but not forgotten. And here's their hit cassette single from 1982, an 1840 extra called Vacation.

0: That's the Go-Go's with their summer hit from 1982 that made the top 10, Vacation. It was the first official cassette single, an AT40 extra, as the countdown continues.
1: The hits from coast to coast.
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0: Three remakes in this week's countdown. Earlier we heard the Nylons debut with their remake of Steam's Kiss Him Goodbye. Coming up later, there's Kim Wilde's remake of The Supremes' You Keep Me Hanging On. And right here at number 28, leaping eight notches, is the Australian group Pseudo Echo. They remade a number one song from 1980 by Lip Sync, Funky Town.

time to go to Funky Town again. Lip Sync took us there 7 years ago, and now we return with Pseudo Echo. They move up 8 notches to number 28. On American Top 40, I'm Casey Kasem. At number 27 is the recent number 2 smash by Jody Watley, who grew up with music in her blood and all around her. Her mother was a singer and piano player, and her father was an evangelist. And Jody's parents' friends included soul music legends Sam Cooke, Joe Tex, and Jackie Wilson. And Jackie was also her godfather. Jody grew up with a lot of musical inspiration. Now, her solo career's taken off, and she's at number 27 in our countdown this week with Looking for a New Love.

0: Looking for a new love, baby. Jody Watley with a song she took to number one on the soul chart, number one on the dance chart, and number two on the pop chart. Now at number 27 on AT40. There's a rock star who once played a baseball game against some of the biggest names in the history of the game. He pitched against heavy hitters like Brooks Robinson and Mickey Mantle. Did he shut him out, or did they blast him out of the ballpark? The box scores are coming up.
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0: 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And on Armed Forces Radio at Diego Garcia Island in the Indian Ocean. The third top 40 hit for Bruce Hornsby in the range climbs seven notches to number 26 this week. Bruce isn't asking for much, just every little kiss.

the range, moving from 33 to 26 in our countdown this week with Every Little Kiss. Well, now we're up to the rock star who once pitched a baseball game against some of the biggest names in the history of the sport. A lot of rock and rollers are big baseball fans, like Bruce Springsteen, John Fogerty, and Huey Lewis. Back in his prep school days in Lawrenceville, New Jersey, Huey was a team star pitcher, and he still has that ace arm. Once in Tempe, Arizona, Huey Lewis led a team of players that included members of his band against a team of retired Major League Baseball pros. I mean legends, like Brooks Robinson, Johnny Roseboro, Maury Wills, and Mickey Mantle. The two teams played a special three-inning game as a benefit for the Special Olympics. And 2,000 people bought tickets for the charitable event. Huey says the biggest thrill for him was playing against former San Francisco Giants Hall of Famer Juan Marichal. Huey said, "He taught me everything I know." Well, Huey didn't quite learn enough. He may rack up the hits on the chart, but the ex-pros racked up the hits on him, winning the game 5-4. Still, it was a close game. Current hit by Huey Lewis in the news popped up to number 9 not too long ago. Now falling, we catch it this week at number 25. I Know What I Like.

0: Huey Lewis and the News with I Know What I Like, their 12th Top 40 hit. The song was co-written by Huey and guitarist Chris Hayes. Falls from 14 to 25 as the countdown rocks on.
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0: Once a week with AT40, and you know how your favorite songs are doing across the USA. Like the current hit by Chicago, peaked at number 17 2 weeks ago, then fell to 19, now at number 24. If She Would Have Been Faithful.

Chicago, If She Would Have Been Faithful, dropping five notches to number 24, the supergroup's 29th Top 40 hit. On American Top 40, I'm Casey Kasem. At number 23 is the new hit by the band from Down Under, Crowded House. When the group made a recent visit to the United States, Australian drummer Paul Hester felt down, but not out. Here's how he explained it to writer Carrie Darling. My bags got stolen at the hotel the first day we arrived. They took everything, passport, money, everything. But I've done a bit of shopping and I feel a lot better now. See, that's what you can do in America. If everything goes bad, you just borrow some money, do some shopping, and you feel great. End of quote. Well, as they say in Beverly Hills, when the going gets tough, the tough go shopping. At number 23, up seven notches, here are Crowded House, shopping for another big hit. Something so strong.

0: Something So Strong, second top 40 hit, and their follow-up to the tune that they had a couple of months ago called Don't Dream It's Over. There once was a woman who lived a very cosmopolitan lifestyle. She danced till dawn, jetted to Paris and New York, and hung out with the Rolling Stones. But then she met a musician who married her, wrote a hit song about her, and they settled down and formed a group now in the countdown. Their story and hit song called Fascinated are coming up.
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0: Here's the hit by Exposé, Point of No Return, and it's a bit unusual. It was a number one dance hit in 1985 with different singers billed as Exposé. Then the producer, Louis Martinet, used the same music tracks and added new vocals with the women who currently form Exposé. Their version moves up seven notches to number 22 this week.

point of no return, moving from 29 to 22. It's by a female trio, Exposé, from Miami. And now in American Top 40, we're up to another act from Miami. And the story of the jet-set woman who settled down and hit the chart. She's Lori L., a singer in the group Company B. Lori's married to the group's producer, Ish, who's also a musician and songwriter. Ish says that when they first met, Lori was, well, pretty wild. Quote, she was spending one week in Paris, the next week in New York, dancing up a storm in the nightclubs. She was hanging out with the Stones. She was a real worldly girl. End of quote. Well, Ish fell for this worldly girl, and he wrote a song about her. He called his worldly girl a whirly girl. Remember this top 40 hit from 1983? From 1983, that's the hit Whirly Girl by the group OXO, led by Ish. Ish married that whirly girl, Lori, and convinced her to settle down. His idea of settling down was to bring her into the music business. They moved from Los Angeles, where Ish was working, to Miami, where they found an exciting, thriving dance club scene. And together, they formed the group, Company B, with Lori's sister, Leslie, and Susan Johnson. With Ish as producer, songwriter, and musician, and the three girls singing, they've hit the charts. Here's Company B, featuring former rock and roll jet setter Lori L. At number 21, their first hit is Fascinated.

0: Company B and Fascinated. It climbed three notches to number 21, a recent number one hit on the dance chart. From Hollywood, this is American Top 40. I'm Casey Kasem, and we've got 20 hits to go to the number one song in the nation. We'll continue in a moment.
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6: You're hearing the nation's 40 biggest hits. 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My name's Casey Kasem, and our countdown to the number one song in the land continues.
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6: Here's the five-man band who first hit the top 40 back in 1978. It was with a song called Breakdown, and it barely made it. Sneaked in at number 40. Now, 9 years later, they've got their 10th top 40 hit. Here they are at number 20. Tom Petty and the Heartbreakers with Jammin' Me.

0: Petty and the Heartbreakers jamming the fourth week in the 40, moving up six notches this week to number 20. This is Casey Kasem on American Top 40. When you've got a toothache, you call a dentist, right? Car trouble? Call a mechanic. And when the supergroup Fleetwood Mac has trouble with a song, they call their own Mr. Fix-It, their own tune doctor in charge of fixing broken songs. Details coming up.
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0: These are the hottest hits in the USA. And here's a song from the hottest movie in the country, Beverly Hills Cop 2. Biggest mover in the countdown this week, up a big 12 notches to number 19.

Shakedown. Bob Seger, the 41-year-old rocker out of Detroit. He's got the first hit from the soundtrack of Beverly Hills Cop 2. This week, it's at number 19 and moving up. Now we're up to the recent top 10 hit by Fleetwood Mac, the group with their own Mr. Fix-It. That's what the LA Times said about him. He's an enthusiastic tune doctor in charge of reconstructing and polishing songs. They're talking about the Big Mac's Lindsey Buckingham. And though he's a singer and songwriter and guitarist, Lindsey says that more than anything else, he's a producer and an arranger. He says his most important contribution to Fleetwood Mac is troubleshooting songs. For example, if Stevie Nicks comes to the group with a song that's almost finished, but sort of in a rough draft state, say the melody and the lyrics and some parts that don't really work, Lindsey will work out the arrangement and fix the song so that it does work. And when keyboard player Christine McPhee has a song with a part that doesn't seem to work right, he'll make it work right, perhaps by adding some guitar or something else to finish the song. Lindsey says sometimes he'll add as many as 10 to 15 ideas to one song. Quote, I'm not a great guitarist, and I'm certainly not a great writer, but the thing I do best for Fleetwood Mac is to provide ideas. End of quote. Well, idea man Lindsey Buckingham wrote, co-produced, and sings the band's current smash at number 18 this week. Fleetwood Mac's Big Love.

0: Big Love, Fleetwood Mac, their 14th top 40 hit, peaking a couple of weeks ago at number 5. This week drops 10 notches to 18. Up next, the band named for the most important meal of the day.
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0: 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Now, here's the band name for what most nutritionists call the most important meal of the day. The Breakfast Club at number 17, right on track.

Right on Track, the first chart single for The Breakfast Club from their debut album called Breakfast Club. This week, the song falls 6 notches to 17, 10th week in the survey. This is American Top 40. My name's Casey Kasem. At number 16 is the first hit by the New York duo The System, David Frank and Mick Murphy. The title of their hit came from some irritating experiences they had making their album. You see, they were laying down tracks at a very small New York recording studio, and they were squeezed in next to a supply room. So everybody was constantly coming and going, making a lot of racket. Finally, David and Mick got fed up with the interruptions. They posted a sign on the door warning, "Don't disturb this groove." Worked like a charm. And they took that groove to number one on the soul chart. This week on AT40, it climbed 7 notches to number 16. Here's The System, "Whatever You Do, Don't Disturb This Groove."

0: Don't Disturb This Groove, The System. It's a recent number one soul hit. Here on the pop chart, it moves up 7 more notches to number 16 as the countdown rolls on.
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0: This song's been in the countdown for 11 weeks now, and it looks as though last week it hit its peak at number 12. It's the first hit for Glenn Medeiros. Nothing's Gonna Change My Love for You.

Gwen Ladarius with Nothing's Gonna Change My Love for You, a song that was originally recorded on an album back in 1985 by a famous jazz singer and guitarist. Here's a piece of that original.

gonna change my love for you. The original version from 1985 by George Benson. The remake of that song is by 16-year-old Glenn Medeiros, and it's at number 15 this week on AT40. At number 14 is a British band specializing in modern jazz funk fusion. They formed in London back in 1980, inspired by the likes of Miles Davis, Chick Corea, and Herbie Hancock. Moving up the pop chart 7 notches this week, here's Level 42 with Lessons in Love.

0: Level 42, Lessons in Love. Fifth week in the countdown, it moves up seven notches to number 14. 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
0: Here's a man with a sweet sounding saxophone, and that sound's given him his first Top 40 hit. He's Kenny Gorelick, goes by Kenny G for short. Here's Songbird.

0: That saxophone belongs to 30-year-old Kenny G. The song's called Songbird, and it's flying up the chart. Up four notches to number 13 this week on American Top 40.
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0: Here's Denny Carmassi, Mark Andes, Howard Leese, and Ann and Nancy Wilson. Heart with Alone.

Alone by Heart, moving up 8 notches to number 12. That's the 14th top 40 hit for the band from Seattle, Washington. And next, we have the third act in a row from Washington State. At number 13 was Songbird by Kenny G. He's from Seattle. At number 12, we just heard Heart, also based in Seattle. Now at number 11, a man from Everett, a city just north of Seattle. Here's Kenny Loggins with Meet Me Halfway.

0: Meet Me Halfway, Kenny Loggins' 13th top 40 hit of his solo career, looking top 10 bound, moves up another four notches to number 11. Coming up on American Top 40, a long-distance dedication from a woman in Ohio, a battered wife who won't be abused any longer. My name's Casey Kasem. This is AT40. Our countdown of the most popular hits in the USA continues in a moment. We have the 10 biggest hits coming right up.
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0: We're heading into the home stretch now on American Top 40, counting down the most popular songs in the country and getting closer to number one. My name's Casey Kasem, and on we go.
11: Number 10.
0: Smokey Robinson moves up three notches to get his third top 10 hit as a solo singer, and his ninth top 10, including his hits with the Miracles. Here's Smokey with Just to See Her.
11: Just to

Just to See Her. Smokey Robinson hit number 2 on the Soul chart with that one, and is still climbing in our countdown, up 3 notches this week to number 10. This is American Top 40. I'm Casey Kasem. Now, we're up to our long-distance dedication, and it's from a woman in Franklin Furnace, Ohio, who's responding to another long-distance dedication. Her letter begins, "Dear Casey, I'm writing because I heard a letter you read about abused women and battered wives. I was one of those women. I know what those women have been through. I was married at the age of 17, and my husband beat me. I turned away from all my family and friends. I made up excuses and lies just so I wouldn't have to go through the humiliation of people knowing that he violated my rights and took away all of my self-esteem. Well, I'm glad to say I got out of my rough marriage, although I'm still trying to recover and trust people again. I guess I'm lucky because I got out and I'm only 19 and I have a chance to start a new life. Casey, could you please play With or Without You by U2? For me, this song brings out the truth. The lyrics say, you give yourself away. I just want women to realize your life is worth more than all the hell some people put you through. It's not worth risking it all for imaginary happiness. You might think you can live with it, but the truth is, you're better off without it. Good luck, Bonnie. Bonnie, here's your long-distance dedication.

0: number 9 this week. That's U2's recent number 1 song, With or Without You. It's also a long-distance dedication from Bonnie in Ohio, encouraging battered women everywhere to walk away to a better life. If there's a long-distance dedication you'd like to make, send it to this address, American Top 40, Post Office Box 2000, Hollywood, California. Zip code 90028. And the countdown rolls on. Kissy's Coast to
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Newsmax.com. These are the hits ranked by Billboard magazine. Well, here's a trumpet player who started having hits 25 years ago, leading his group, the Tijuana Brass. Recently, Herb Alpert told writer Mike Faraci, "I don't think of the Tijuana Brass as a group as much as I think of them as a sound. And the thing about this new album is that it has a sound. It's friendly, it's an energy giver. And that's what I wanted to go for." Well, Herb Alpert's gone for it, and it's gotten him into the top 10. Up a notch this week to number 8. Here's Diamonds.

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1: Herb Alpert, co-founder and co-owner of A&M Records on trumpet. Janet Jackson and Lisa Keith doing the singing. Their song Diamonds is at number 8, moving up a notch on American Top 40. At number 7 is the current hit by Bon Jovi. And for 25-year-old band leader John Bon Jovi, the sky's the limit when it comes to success. He told Circus Magazine, "I'm just scratching the surface of the limitless possibilities in the business end of rock and roll. From managing to producing to well, Herb Alpert owns his own record company, so, well, why not? It's on the Bon Jovi label? We'll see. Their latest from PolyGram Records holds at number 7. Wanted, Dead or Alive, Bon Jovi.

0: Bon Jovi at number 7 for a second week with Wanted Dead or Alive from their recent number 1 album, Slippery When Wet. That album has already sold more than 9 million copies as the countdown rocks on.
1: Casey's Coast to Coast, American Top 40.
0: These are the biggest hits in the USA, and some of them have been really big around the world too, like this next song, which hit number 1 in Canada, Norway, Belgium, Ireland, and Britain. Here in America, got as high as number 3. The Lady in Red by Chris DeBerg.

0: Chris Stuberg, the man born in Argentina to British parents who later moved to Ireland. He's been around, lately seen on the American chart in the company of the Lady in Red. At number six this week. In chart history, no group has ever had five top tens from one album. Not even the Beatles. That is, until now. The first group to get five top tens from an album is in our countdown this week. The band whose name means the beginning. Details coming up.
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0: 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Well, Whitney Houston's follow-up album to the most successful debut album ever has already given her a smash. It's at number 5, moving up 5 big notches. I Wanna Dance With Somebody.

notches to number 5, I Want to Dance with Somebody Who Loves Me. Whitney Houston, 23 years old, from New Jersey. One of two New Jersey acts in the countdown, both in the top 10. The other of those Jersey guys, Bon Jovi. Now we're up to the first group in the history of the charts to get 5 top 10s from one album. Now so far, 5 solo artists have accomplished this. Those solo artists are Janet Jackson, Madonna, Lionel Richie, Michael Jackson, and Bruce Springsteen. Springsteen and Michael Jackson actually had 7 top 10s from one album, but no group has ever had 5 top 10s from one album. The Beatles never did it, the Bee Gees never did it, and by the way, no duo has ever done it either. But just last week, a group finally hit the mark. An English trio whose name means the beginning. Their 5 top 10s have come from their album called Invisible Touch. They've had the title song, Invisible Touch, Throwing It All Away, Land of Confusion, Tonight, Tonight, Tonight, and that record-setting 5th top 10, In Too Deep. The first group ever to place 5 hits from one album in the top 10 are Genesis. The 5th top 10 from their album, Invisible Touch, is at number 4 this week. Here's In Too Deep, Genesis.

0: Up two notches to number four, In Too Deep by Genesis. Fifth top ten hit from their album, Invisible Touch. Making Genesis the first group ever to get five top tens from an album. And actually, all have made the top five as the countdown continues.
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1: Number three.
0: Number three for a second week. It's a song that's hit number one on the soul and dance charts. New Yorkers Lisa and Cult Jam took it there. It's called Head to Toe.

0: At number three for a second week, Head to Toe by Lisa Lisa and Cult Jam, their third hit. They've also had All Cried Out and I Wonder If I Take You Home. Well, coming up, a new number one song by a New York group who took 12 years to hit the top.
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We're counting down the top hits in the land. Some of the top hits in chart history were by the Supremes. Songs so good that six of them have been remade and hit the top 40 again. But no Supremes remake ever hit number one. That is, till last week. Now, Kim Wilde's version of You Keep Me Hangin' On falls to number two.

Kim Wilde with her version of a classic song written by Holland Dozier and Holland, produced by Kim's brother, Ricky Wilde. Last week, You Keep Me Hanging On hit number one. Now it drops to number two, which brings us to the new number one song in America this week. But before we hear it, let's check out the number ones on Billboard's other charts. Number one on the album chart is The Joshua Tree by U2. Number one on the country chart is Forever and Ever, Amen by Randy Travis. Number one on the soul chart is Rock Steady by The Whispers. Number one on the dance chart is The Pleasure Principle by Janet Jackson. And on the pop singles chart, the new number one song is by a group who took a long trip to get there. They formed back in 1975 in White Plains, New York. First, they built a following hitting the soul chart. Then they began to cross over to the pop. Had a number three smash last year called Secret Lovers. And now, 12 years after they started, they finally made it all the way to the top. The new number one song in the USA is by Atlantic Star, Always.

0: Always by Atlantic Star. First it hit number one on the soul chart, and now it follows suit on the pop chart to become the new number one song in the USA. And there you are, the 40 most popular records in America, straight from the official Billboard chart for the week ending June 13th, 1987. American Top 40, created by Casey Kasem and Don Bastani and Tom Rounds, is produced in Hollywood by ABC Watermark. Our mailing address is American Top 40, Post Office Box 2000, Hollywood, zip code 90028. Our executive producer is Dick Carr, producer Elizabeth Rollins, with Daryl Morden, Matt Wilson, Tracy Pearson, Dana Schwartzwalder, Guy Aoki, Paul Colbert, Michael Sullivan, Mike Williams, David Cohen, Stu Jacobs, and Denise Holland. I'm Casey Kasem. Join me next week, and again, we'll count down the 40 most popular songs in the USA. Till then, keep your feet on the ground and keep reaching for the stars.
1: 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Special thanks to Kalila Dawkins, Rob Durkee, Pete Battistini, Scott Lakefield, Mike Savage, Michael Cross, Dave Nunez, and of course, the legend where the countdown began, Casey Kasem.

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8: The U.S. Treasury just released its official financial report for 2025. Buried in it is a startling admission. By its own numbers, it appears the U.S. government is insolvent. 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

town's lost its faith. 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